0: trio Vivente with music by the 19th century German composer Emily Mayer. She was sometimes referred to in her day as the female Beethoven. A nocturne in D minor by Emily Mayer, played by the trio Vivente.
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0: The Rhapsody on a Theme of Paganini by Rachmaninoff, and the incredible Yuzha Wang at the piano there with the LA Philharmonic conducted by Gustavo Dudamel.
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0: the Nocians by Eric Satie. Piano music arranged for guitar by the guitarist we heard playing it there, Zhufei Yang.
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0: piece by the contemporary Icelandic composer Snorri Sigfús Byrgisson called Where Life and Death May Dwell. And we heard it played there by his countryman, the Icelandic pianist Víkingur Ólafsson.
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yet. And throughout, there is a beautiful feeling of partnership in the poetry and in the music. Jesse Norman sings here with the Leipzig Gewandhaus Orchestra, conducted by Kurt Mazur.

0: O vast, tranquil peace, so deep in the afterglow, how weary we are of wandering. Is this perhaps death? The four last songs by Richard Strauss, sung by Jesse Norman, with the Leipzig Gewandhaus Orchestra, conducted by Kurt Mazur.
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0: The Prelude and Liebestod, Love, Death, from Tristan und Isolde by Richard Wagner, played there by the Cincinnati Symphony Orchestra, led by Jesus Lopez Cobos.
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0: Quiet Summer Night by American composer Samuel A. Livingston. We heard the clarinetist Yasmin Valenzuela performing with the Pedroia String Quartet.
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0: Elegy by Herbert Howells. Violists Helen Kellis and David Gilling. Violinists Vesa-Matti Leppänen and Vivian Yandel. Cellist David Chickering and the New Zealand Symphony Orchestra led by Mark Decio-Taddei.
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0: Evocation, and its alternate title, Yizkor, by the Israeli composer Paul Ben-Haim, played there by violinist Itamar Zorman with the BBC National Orchestra of Wales, led by Philippe Bach.
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0: The almost unmistakable compositional voice there of Pat Metheny, a work for the concert hall that he wrote called Four Paths of Light, and we heard it performed by Jason Vio.
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0: final contemporary piece there for this hour. That's from Caleb Burhans. It's called In Time of Desperation, and we heard it played by pianist Lara Downs.
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0: 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Matt Heimovitz, cello, Christopher O'Reilly at the piano.
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3: Mozart, Beethoven, Bach, Schubert, Haydn. They were all frenemies, I suppose. They all lived and worked in the same space and at the same time. And so much music burst from that time period that there was a bit of overwhelm. Not everything could be accurately recorded. And sometimes it's really hard to say what music belongs to whom. This oboe concerto, it's one whose origins have been debated by musicologists for quite some time. You dig a little deeper and give this work a little listen later this hour. I'm Melanie Renata. This is Music Through the Night. So glad you're here. Music is one of the most uniting forces. It's just so deeply human. And as one big human family, folk music can be found at the roots of every single culture. For this folk-inspired sound, Peruvian composer Celso Garrido Lecca drew from the folk music of native Andean peoples. So you can consider this a musical journey to the world's longest continental mountain range. Here's the Norwegian Radio Orchestra with popular Andean dances.

0: I don't know. Can you tell the composer of that work studied with Aaron Copland? There's just a bit of that flavor splashed into it. Celso Garrido Leca's popular Andean dances, performed there by the Norwegian Radio Orchestra, Miguel Harth Bedoya at the podium. I'm Melanie Renata. This is Music Through the Night. And as you settle into the dark of the night, a collection of nocturnes in just a minute.
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0: happy little oboe to brighten your night. Neville Mariner conducting the Stuttgart Radio Symphony and oboist Lajos Lencsés with Franz Josef Haydn's Oboe Concerto in C Major.
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0: This is music crafted for a rare instrument from the 1820s, an arpeggione. This instrument has frets and the tuning of a guitar, but a curved bridge, and is played like a cello. However, tonight, this arpeggione sonata is not performed by this rare instrument. Instead, a straight-up cello and a harp bring the beauty of the work to life. It's soothing, pretty, and often uplifting. It's on the way. I'm Melanie Renata. I'm so glad you're here. This is Music Through the Night.

0: Vibrant sounds crafted in the dreariest 2 weeks of winter. The end of January and beginning of February. Blech. People need a little light at the end of that sort of tunnel. And that was that little light. Dvorak's String Quartet number 8 in E major, the Chilingirian Quartet performing. I'm Melanie Renata with a marimba duo. Given a twist to some classical sounds in just a minute, this is Music Through the Night.
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0: No arpeggione player in sight for that arpeggione sonata by Franz Schubert. Nope, instead, cellist Ludwig Quandt and harpist Marie-Pierre Lenglemont performing.
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0: I'm Melanie Renata. This is Music Through the Night. You got some Sunday scaries? You know, that anxious feeling when the weekend's wrapping up? Well, no need to fret. We're in this together. And music like this can help you shake off that nervous energy, get your wiggles out, get some rest. It's Nightlife by Mary Lou Williams.

0: Music that grew out of the 1940s Hollywood atmosphere. Igor Stravinsky's dances, concertantes, Alexander Gibson conducting the English Chamber Orchestra. I'm Melanie Renata with a real musical mood on the horizon, a work of Finnish folk flavor in just a moment. This is Music Through the Night.
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0: Dripping in notes from the pen of Max Brook, a little late-in-life nostalgia, landing on a page and becoming that Serenade for Strings, a piece published after his death, the Wuppertal Symphony performing George Hanson at the podium.
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0: Picture a young composer, holed up in a city that's not his own, juggling opera rehearsals by day and somehow finding hours to write for solo piano by night. He just turned 19, he's ambitious. He's not writing simple music, he's pushing the instrument and himself towards something much bigger. In fact, Mozart even started the first movement of this work and scratched it out entirely, began again from scratch on the very same page. That restless refusal to settle for good enough, it's baked into every note of what's coming up. A sonata born from pressure, precision, and a touch of stubborn perfectionism. I'm Melanie Renata. This is Music Through the Night. In the depths of the dark of the night, but knowing another summery Monday morning is just over the horizon, there's some rather romantic, pastoral vibes that flow into this hour. First here with a Serenade for Winds by Danish composer Emil Hartmann, likely the only work for winds that he ever wrote. Here's Consortium Classicum.

0: A work from one of the tragic figures of classical music history, Emil Hartmann. He spent his whole life navigating poor health, but his sparkling talent burst through in his good moments. You heard it there in his Serenade for Winds in B-flat major, Consortium Classicum performing. I'm Melanie Renata, and a simple solo instrument takes the stage in just a minute. You're listening to Music Through the Night.
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0: As your night begins to transform into your day, why not? A vibrant and colorful work like that. Pianist Yol Eum-sun with Mozart's Piano Sonata No. 6 in D major.
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0: Some days you don't need a reason. Nothing but the season. It's mid-July, the height of summer. Birds are singing. Butterflies are fluttering around. It's all reason enough to celebrate. And nothing says celebration quite like folk melodies born in the mountains. Norwegian composer Johan Svendsen carried these folk melodies down from the mountaintops and into the concert hall through this Norwegian rhapsody. It's on the way. I'm Melanie Renata. So glad you're here. Please stay with me.

0: The jig is up. The jig from J.S. Bach's English Suite No. 2 in A minor. Pianist Angela Hewitt performing. Good morning. I'm Melanie Renata with a work that tosses the violin into the spotlight in just a moment.
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0: One of those incredible works from Florence Price that just was never performed in her lifetime. Her first violin concerto in D major, violinist Irjin Kang performing with the Yenicek Philharmonic. I'm Melanie Renata with some good old mountain music orchestrated in just a moment.
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0: one of four orchestral essays that Johann Svendsen created when he put his own personal spin on traditional Norwegian tunes. That was his Norwegian Rhapsody, number 3, opus 21, Ole Christian Rud, conducting the Trondheim Symphony.
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0: Sure, it's a Monday, but there's no reason why you need to jump and rush into it. Why not begin this mid-July morning with a feeling of floating effortlessly? Moment to sit with the stillness and the beauty that the morning can provide, as long as you're able and willing to slow down and share space with it. You get to float through these Gymnopédies by Erik Satie in mere moments. I'm Melanie Renata, so glad you're here. Please, stay with me. Before you have a moment to chill, how about this Andante from Music for Symphony Orchestra by Yasushi Akutagawa?

0: graceful, lyrical movement, nudging you gently into the start of your day. The Orchestra of the Auvergne with three minuets in A major from Puccini. Good morning. I'm Melanie Renata, and the pace of the day is going to start to pick up when a piano and viola share a popular Spanish song in just a moment.
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0: I mean, from the sounds of it, is it really any surprise that critics originally found Bizet's opera Carmen to be far too scandalous? From that opera, that was his Carmen Suite No. 2, Neville Marriner, conducting the London Symphony. I'm Melanie Renata with a burst of symphonic energy in just a minute.
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0: That was the finale to Petite Suite, Alexander Borodin, and it was the Stockholm Philharmonic Orchestra with Janady Rostavinsky conducting. Something, as he often does, blending his native Cuba with more Western classical traditions from Paquito de Rivera coming up next.
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0: Künstler Lebenwalzer, Johann Strauss Jr., that was Franz Bauer Teussel conducting the Vienna Volksopera Orchestra. Well, something definitely Viennese-esque. Well, I'm making up words anyway, coming up from a composer you might not have heard of, and it's made for piano.
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0: Hymn to New England, John Williams. That was Keith Lockhart conducting the Boston Pops Orchestra. I'm Kevin O'Connor. 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
0: The list of things pounded into the head of this precocious son by Leopold Mozart is a pretty long one. Leopold's reputation as something of a stage father hovering over Wolfgang and shamelessly exploiting him from the time he could walk is well worn. So much so that the elder Mozart's own musical brilliance is often overlooked. He was an extremely gifted violinist as well as a scholar whose published work on the violin was definitive, certainly to musicians. The younger Mozart may have wowed people at first with the keyboard, but he learned a bowing trick or two from the old man, and a perfect example, his violin concerti. We'll have number 3 coming up.

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0: Play of water or fountains, however you choose to interpret Joudot, has lived up to his name throughout the years. Pardon the pun, but it was a font of influence, not only for other composers, but creator Maurice Ravel himself would revisit the themes in his later work. Claude Debussy, fellow composer, would later marvel at the music's uncanny ability to sound like water flowing peacefully. Not so much this part, it's more of a gusher. Joudot, Fountains, Maurice Ravel, on the way.

0: From Giacomo Meyerbeer's The Prophet, Ballet of the Skaters, that was Mikhail Nesterovich conducting the Barcelona Symphony Orchestra.
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0: George Friedrich Handel's Grand Scale Water Music Suite No. 2, John Elliott Gardiner, conducted the English Baroque Soloists. Something with a kind of, I guess, a Chinese theme, certainly a title referencing that nation, and Franz and Carl Doppler's brothers act took it out on the road and really increased their fandom throughout Europe.
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0: The Doppler Brothers, well known on the road and in the venues as well. Great live performers. I guess like the Smothers Brothers, only music. Often attributed that work solely to Franz. It was actually probably a collaborative effort between the two. Fantasy on themes from Verdi's Rigoletto. Wiener Virtuosen.
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0: In 1906, Ballet Impresario, Sergei Diaghilev, was on tour with Ballet Russe. They happened to be stateside. Well, Diaghilev had been browsing through some old Italian catalogs when he came across Pulcinella. According to Igor Stravinsky, when they got around to asking him to score the music, the demands were pretty straightforward. You know, the old KISS acronym, keep it simple, silly. So he said it was really nothing more than a stylish orchestration at the end of the day, but underselling it a bit. Pulcinella Suite by Igor Stravinsky is coming up.

0: Far from simple or even necessarily that forward-thinking, a product of its time, we'll put it that way, a symphony Carl Philipp Emanuel Bach, Mayumi Hirosaki conducted the Academy for Ancient Music, Berlin. Today's classical music programming is supported by JLL, helping businesses achieve goals through commercial real estate, from marketing insights to talent retention to finding the right place for businesses to grow. 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

0: Pulcinella Suite, what an exotic affair that was, from Igor Stravinsky. Lots of different things happening. Yoel Levy conducted the Atlanta Symphony Orchestra. Florence Price next, a rarely heard work, and some bright blue music to get us through the hour.
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0: Bright Blue music composed by Michael Torkey. That was David Alan Miller conducting the National Orchestral Institute. I'm Kevin O'Connor. 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

0: Morning Song by Edward Elgar. That was the English String Orchestra, a big pizzicato at the end of that, a performance led by William Boughton. If you know just one piece of music by Jerome Maras, it is probably the sweeping score that he wrote for a Western called The Big Country. It earned him an Academy Award nomination. His dad was a New York City real estate agent who specialized in movie theaters, so that attraction to film makes perfect sense. Something on a different track by Jerome Maras is coming up in just a minute.
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0: The Amen cadence there in a set of variations on a waltz for orchestra by Jerome Maross. That was Joanne Falletta and the London Symphony Orchestra. A late work for cello and piano by Claude Debussy. That's in just a moment.
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0: The First World War left composer Claude Debussy very depressed. He was also having health problems, and for a while he could hardly write a note. But he spent the summer of 1915 in a small cottage that overlooked the English Channel, and although he was still in anguish over the devastation of the war, his creative juices began to flow. And in quick succession, he composed several pieces. That string of productivity began with the piece that you just heard, his Sonata for Cello and Piano. It was played there by Sol Gabetta, cello, and Alain Grimaud, piano. I'm Melissa Owsley. Thank you for your company this hour.
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0: Music from the late 19th century by Dora Bright, the third movement of her only piano concerto. Samantha Ward was joined by the Royal Liverpool Philharmonic Orchestra. The conductor was Charles Peebles.
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0: The Bœuf sur le Toit, The Bull on the Roof. That was music by Darius Milhaud with the French National Orchestra, led there by Leonard Bernstein.
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0: The Violin Concerto No. 1 by Max Bruch begins with a quiet drum roll, a short chord progression from the winds, and then solo violin.

0: That was a jazz trifle by Zenobia Powell Perry. Coming up in just a moment, a fast dance by Rossini that's arranged for horns, like a bunch of horns. It's coming up in just a moment.
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0: That soloist, Julia Fischer, started playing the violin just before her fourth birthday, so that would have been right around 40 years ago. That was Fischer with the Zurich Tone Hall Orchestra, David Zinman, the conductor, in the Violin Concerto No. 1 in G minor by Max Bruch. Coming up in just a moment, a piece by the Scottish composer Hamish Macken, who liked to read and found there were many times when words on the page suggested a particular sound or color palette. His music coming up in just a moment.
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0: That was music by Hamish McCun, Land of the Mountain and the Flood, music of the Scottish composer played by the Scottish National Orchestra. The conductor was Alexander Gibson.
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0: Otto Nicolai was a 19th century German composer, but he wrote about half a dozen operas in Italian, and that was the overture from one of them, known as the Knights Templar Overture, based on Sir Walter Scott's novel Ivanhoe. You heard the Bamberg Symphony Orchestra, led by Carl Anton Rickenbacker.
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0: That was the two-piano version of a concerto originally written for three pianos by Mozart. The third part not too tricky, so easy to mesh that into two. Alfred Brendel and Imogen Cooper with the Academy of St. Martin in the Fields.
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0: Introduction and March from the ballet The Sleeping Beauty by Peter Tchaikovsky. That was Leonard Slatkin and the St. Louis Symphony Orchestra.
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0: The Symphony No. 18 of 25 by Julius Röntgen. That was the North German Radio Philharmonic. Coming up in just a moment, one of the Brandenburgs by Bach in an arrangement for three guitars.
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0: That was the Amsterdam Guitar Trio in the Brandenburg Concerto No. 3 by Bach, originally for strings with harpsichord. I'm Melissa Owsley.
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0: 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Vladimir Ashkenazi conducting the Cleveland Orchestra.
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0: 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Still to come is a Hungarian Rhapsody by Franz Liszt, and Targa takes you down a little path of his memories. 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

0: That's by Franz Liszt. That's the Hungarian Rhapsody No. 2 with Eric Kunzel conducting the Cincinnati Pops Orchestra. I'm Scott Blankenship.
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0: In 1932, Carlos Chavez took an American friend to a Mexico City dance hall called El Salón México. That American friend was Aaron Copland, who spent the next 4 years turning what he'd heard there into a piece built out of real Mexican folk tunes. He remembered the rhythms and the movements and a sign in the cheap seats warning against throwing cigarette butts. That's so the barefoot dancers wouldn't burn their feet. Now, the whole time, he was actually terrified that he was just a gringo meddling with melodies that weren't his. But he needn't have worried. El Salón México is coming up in just 15 minutes. Here's Noonday Song by Eric Coates.

0: Aaron Copland was worried about how that music would be received, that people would think he was a gringo meddling with melodies that weren't his. But audiences actually loved El Salón México. It was Eduardo Mata conducting the Dallas Symphony Orchestra.
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0: That's the finale from Ethel Smythe's Suite for Strings. Douglas Bostock on the podium, conducting the South German Chamber Orchestra Pforzheim. I'm Scott Blankenship.
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0: The most prolific composers are frequently their own worst enemies. A large catalog of high-quality music will find great pieces neglected for excellent ones. Case in point, Mozart's symphonies. It's rare to hear the early ones. Like if you were to go to a concert this coming weekend, you most likely wouldn't hear anything from the first 34. Well, this one closes out what's sometimes called his Salzburg series, the last symphony he'd write before he would leave the city that employed him. Well, in 25 minutes, you'll hear his 28th symphony, written when he was a teenager and already a master. This hour starts with a little solo guitar played by John Williams. This is Julia Florida, written by Agustín Barrios.

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0: Certainly makes you think, doesn't it? That's from the Contemplation Suite by Julie Cooper, the movement called Day. Jessica Cottis conducting the Oculus Ensemble. Stay close. In just a moment, we'll finish up the hour with some violin-centric music by Tchaikovsky. Stay with me for his Waltz Scherzo.
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0: 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But you just heard Yulia Fischer playing the violin with the Russian National Orchestra, led by Yakov Kreitzberg.
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2: 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In fact, KVPR's vehicle donation program takes almost anything with wheels. 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